0: I declare this library open.
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I've just been making some boiling the back fish. Could be a thing, you never know. These were the 70s, remember? Welcome to the Wee Small Hours. You're listening to Boom Radio. Derek Webster wittering away in the dark of night. Nothing better to do than play classics like this. If I-

Paul Young and a song from the Beatles' Hard Day's Night soundtrack LP before that one. Outside today, we're talking outbreaks of heavy rain, though that should ease in the north, looking much better for Scotland later in the day. We're talking hill and coastal fog with drizzle in southern and western areas today. So if you're taking the yacht out, don't be surprised if some Russian ship doesn't come looming out of the fog. Meanwhile, sunshine, and some of it will feel really quite hot in the southeast today. Temperatures, 18 degrees in Inverness, 19 in Edinburgh, 20 in Belfast, 23 in Cardiff, 24 in Manchester, 26 in Hull, and 28 in London.

0: Dean Martin.
1: Praying for rain in California.
0: Talking of which, he's got his wish, because I've just been looking at the weather in California today. We're talking thundery showers and a fresh breeze, highs of 28 degrees and lows of 15. So it's raining in California after all. Good for the wine then.

0: What a great voice she has. That's J. Edna May. Her real name is Dr. Jill Thomas, and she's an award-winning Welsh singer-songwriter. She's also an educator as well, J. Edna May. And Love, Sweet Love.
1: My name's Tom Brown. 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

Aretha Franklin and George Michael and the Beach Boys with some summer sunshine on a rainy day on the Boom Radio Night Ride. What can we say about today, 18th of June? The first ever life insurance policy was issued in this country this day in 1583. It's a man in London who took out what's believed to be the first life insurance policy. And when he passed away, the insurers tried to wriggle out of paying, coming up with the usual line, "Have you read the small print, though?"

Was it dusty on the train? P.S. I love you.

Bush from the Kick Inside LP, which I have in my hand at the moment. That's the sound of a record sleeve and the record going back in the sleeve, which I still have after all these years. Even though it may be a bit scratched, it brings back lots of happy memories from 1978. The man with a child in his eyes. And that was Tom T. Hall, one of the giants of country music, with an old song standard, P.S. I Love You. This is a song from one of my favourite films. If you're ever looking for something to make you smile, it's the film Tootsie, which starred Dustin Hoffman and features this song, Stephen Bishop, Might Be You.

0: That's a good film, isn't it? That's the one where an out-of-work actor dresses up as a woman to get a female part in American soap opera with hilarious consequences, as they say. And that was the song running through it. 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

Creedence Clearwater Revival and Lodi. That was the B-sides of their big hits, Bad Moon Rising, in 1969. I never ignore the B-sides. And Hot Chocolate before that, the voice of Errol Brown, Everyone's a Winner. Good night in with the radio tonight, because tonight at 9, we have as a guest, Phil Riley's guest in our Choices programme, the former controller of BBC Radio 1, Matthew Bannister, who was there when all the big stars were there. So we'll have some great stories to tell. What was it like to be at the centre of this country's biggest radio station, the number one station of its time as well? That's all happening tonight. Choices with Matthew Bannister and Phil Riley on Boom Radio.

0: Glenn Medeiros. Nothing's going to change my love for you. Glenn Medeiros. It sounds like a brand of whiskey, doesn't it? I'll have a wee dram of whiskey, please, landlord, when you're ready. We're talking about albums, classic albums. I have another classic album in my hand, though. This one belonged to my late wife, Jill. It's an LP from 1976, and it's a double album as well. And she used to love this one. From the album Peter Frampton Comes Alive, Baby, I Love Your Way.
1: Thank you.

Peter Frampton from the Frampton Comes Alive LP of 1976. Well, time for me to be away, but the music continues through the night, so stay with us. And I'll be back on Boom Light at 9 o'clock this morning with Morning Coffee and Easy Sounds. I'm back with you on the Boom Radio Night Ride tonight at midnight. I'll leave you with Diana Ross and the Supremes. From me, Derek Webster, take it easy, and let's talk again soon.

Imagination, a situation so heavenly, a fairyland where no one else could enter.

0: 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I just took the guitar out the little bedroom. 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

I wonder if you're lonesome tonight. You know, someone said the world's a stage and each must play a part. 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

0: He's anchored the rhythm section for three iconic British bands, The Move, Black Sabbath, and the Electric Light Orchestra. Now in his 80s, Bev Bevan is thriving with UK gigs later this year. I'm Paul Robinson. Please join me and my guest, Bev Bevan, on our sister station, Boom Rock, Saturday afternoon from 4.
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19: 60s classics, 70s memories, and those hidden gems.

she can be a little strange, can't she? That was Sarah Vaughan, or who liked to be known as the Divine One. I might adopt that myself. Make yourself comfortable. Yes, I'm all right, thanks. Yeah, I'm just sat up in bed with a cup of tea and playing some old records.

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I couldn't figure it out. I think it was all her, you know. Judy Tsouk doing that for you. Oh, thank you very much. And before that, Elvis Presley, If I Can Dream. No, I wouldn't if I were you. I had a corker of a dream last night. We all fell through the ice in the river. It was a terrible struggle. Funny thing to dream about, just as the weather gets warmer. Typical me, that is. Contrary. Thank you.

0: A little peace. Yes, we could all do with a nice bit of peace and quiet, couldn't we? That was Nicole doing that. It was a Eurovision song, wasn't it? In the very early 80s, I seem to remember. And before her, we had Nat King Cole with A Beautiful Friendship on Boom Radio.
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one of those timeless songs that'll be recorded and sung forever. Simon and Garfunkel's original, of course, A Bridge Over Troubled Water. And before that, we had Bobby V, Devil or Angel? Bit of both.

0: Hang on, little tomato. It's a strange song, isn't it? Pink Martini doing it. I have a problem with tomatoes. I don't like tomatoes if they've been kept in the fridge, because they lose all their taste. So I put them in the cupboard, and I forget they're there. And then one day I think, oh, I'll have some tomato in my sandwich. And they've gone furry.
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2: Hello, I'm Faye De Silva with the latest business stories from Sky News. Driver attitudes towards electric vehicles are being reshaped by higher fuel prices. The AA's found worries about how far they can travel on a single charge are being replaced by cost fears. The average price of a litre of petrol at forecourts is about 24p more expensive than when the Iran conflict began. Meanwhile, around a fifth of drivers have forgotten essential admin deadline dates for completing things like their MOT, tax or insurance. Experts at Lloyds Bank are warning that forgetting important tasks may put people at risk of penalties. The average house now costs 1.7 times the price of a flat. Zoopla says a typical house has increased by 43% since 2016, while the value of flats has gone up by 10%. And direct commercial flights between London and Sydney are due to fly for the first time from October next year. Australian airline Qantas has described the route, estimated to take up to 22 hours, as game-changing.
3: Outbreaks of heavy rain across the northwest, with some drizzle affecting southwest and parts two. Showers across the southeast later as well. Elsewhere, brighter and warmer, with a high of 27 degrees Celsius.

Am I Too Blue? Yes, slacking off your tie a bit. That was Lucinda Williams doing that, whoever he is. And before that, we had Canned Heat, who were going up the country. Which, that could be nice. The weather's due to improve. We could have a picnic. Oh, no, we tried that yesterday. We'll have this instead. An absolute corker. Ray Conniff's orchestra and singers. A song written in 1934, performed about 30 years later. For All We Know. For all

0: one of Ray Moore's favourite songs, I remember. That was Ray Conniff's orchestra and singers with For All We Know, We May Never Meet Again. I like being cheerful first thing.
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might have gathered that's called Girl. It was the St. Louis Union. And before that, Frederick Knight. I've been lonely for so long. Now, Graham Dean will be here at 7:30, as usual. And, of course, at 8:15, another legacy track. And our partner for that is Save the Children. 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

0: 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To know him is to love him. It's a bit forward, isn't it? At least shake hands first.
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Junior Walker and his All-Stars. How sweet it is to be loved by you, darling. Was there a Senior Walker as well? Have I missed all the Senior Walker's records? I'm not very up on the pop scene, you know. I'm not very with it. In fact, I've been without it for several years. Still, there it is. There's nothing to be done. Hey, the news is next. Stand by for that after the 3 degrees.

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He did some really good songs, did Brian Hyde, and Sealed with a Kiss, Ginny Come Lately, and lots of others, some really nice sort of country-flavoured songs, actually. But then he goes and spoils it all by doing Itsy Bitsy Teeny Weeny Yellow Polka Dot Bikini. His manager wants a slap.

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The Last Waltz. Very good. 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

Gasoline, alley, bread. Three words that should never appear in the same sentence. Never mind the same song. That was The Hollies, of course. This is Boom, and this is Fun from Louis Prima.

0: song about a pipeline. I think it's to do with surfing rather than the transportation of oil, don't worry. That was the Shantays doing that, and Louis Prima just before with Pennies from Heaven in a version that was, well, it was never intended to sound like that, was it? Good stuff, and that's your lot. I shall clear off and leave you in peace. Graham Dean in just a tick. This is Boom, it's 7:30.
1: Outbreaks of heavy rain across the northwest, with some drizzle affecting southwestern parts too. Showers across the southeast later as well. Elsewhere, brighter and warmer, with a high of 27 degrees Celsius.

See, that's perfect for people like me who always get the lyrics wrong. Just bar-bar-barring, along with Neil Diamond, in that case, Cracklin' Rosie. Good morning, boomers, and goodbye to Andy Marriott until 6 o'clock tomorrow. Right, saddle up, here's Jackie.

0: Coming up to 20 to 8 here on Boom Radio. That was Terence Trent D'Arby's Wishing Well, and the theme from White Horses, that was Jackie Lee. Well, today it's My Fair Lady Day down at Royal Ascot, officially Gold Cup Day, but better known as Ladies Day. I think there'll be more focus on the fashion and those fabulous hats than the horses.
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0: Barry Manilow is the template for how to put on a live show. And there he was, entertaining us royally last night at London's O2 on his 83rd birthday. That song, Another Life, he first did back in 1992. He's redone it. It's on his latest album. Oh, by the way, tomorrow I shall be playing Barry's first record that he bought just after 8:30. And around about 11:30 tomorrow morning, you can hear David Lloyd talking to Barry.
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famously recorded by the Isley Brothers, of course the Beatles as well, but there's one you don't hear so often. It's Smokey Robinson and the Miracles and Twist and Shout. Oh, here's another one of those tragedy records. Yesterday it was Twinkle's Terry, and today it's Paul Evans. All he hears is Joni on the answer phone. It's not a happy ending.

Dad all over and stomping all over the place. They were good at that. The Dave Clark Five. In a couple of records' time, today's legacy track features a record that has Glen Campbell on it, but not a lot of people knew that.

0: A lesser spotted John Miles track. That was John in the early 80s, Song for You. The song before was Radio's Jack and Jill. And at a quarter past eight...
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0: I'll tell you how you can help with just that after today's legacy track. Here it comes then, and it features Glen Campbell, who had a very varied career. He worked for several years in Los Angeles as one of those Wrecking Crew session players, and he was on recordings for people like Ike and Tina Turner, the Righteous Brothers, Frank and Nancy Sinatra, Elvis Presley, the Beach Boys. In fact, when Brian Wilson gave up touring with the Beach Boys, Glenn replaced him for a while in the group. And he was a Grammy-winning solo artist, of course, launching his career connected to Jimmy Webb's fabulous songs. Now, on this record by The Crickets, Don't Ever Change, in 1962, he's uncredited. He sings along with Jerry Naylor, who was Buddy Holly's replacement as lead singer of The Crickets.

Well, for most people, all the years of enjoying that track by the Crickets, not realising that the joint lead singer was Glen Campbell, uncredited, singing along there with Jerry Naylor, the two of them sounding very much like the Everly Brothers. In fact, Jerry Goffin and Carole King, who wrote the song, wrote it for the Everly Brothers, ended up with the Crickets. So what will your legacy be? If you would like to leave a legacy of ensuring every child stays safe, healthy and learning, perhaps consider leaving a gift in your will to save the children. A gift is a powerful way to ensure children here in the UK and around the world have the chance of a future they deserve. To find out more, just search online for Save the Children, Gifts in Wills.

0: stupid. Neil Sedaka and Howard Greenfield wrote that. Late 50s hit for Connie Francis, Stupid Cupid. So, England off to a flyer last night, and if they play like they did in the second half throughout the competition, who knows? 8:21.
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0: Well, that Diana Ross hit, Upside Down, written by Nile Rodgers and Bernard Edwards of Chic fame. And they, last night, were appearing at the Hampton Court Palace Festival. All changed tonight there. It's Elvis Costello. It was Vehicle as well, the song from the Ides of March. And it's 8:30. 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
2: Hello, I'm Faye De Silva with the latest business stories from Sky News. Driver attitudes towards electric vehicles are being reshaped by higher fuel prices. The AA's found worries about how far they can travel on a single charge are being replaced by cost fears. The average price of a litre of petrol at forecourts is about 24p more expensive than when the Iran conflict began. Meanwhile, around a fifth of drivers have forgotten essential admin deadline dates for completing things like their MOT, tax or insurance. Experts at Lloyds Bank are warning that forgetting important tasks may put people at risk of penalties. The average house now costs 1.7 times the price of a flat. Zoopla says a typical house has increased by 43% since 2016, while the value of flats has gone up by 10%. And direct commercial flights between London and Sydney are due to fly for the first time from October next year. Australian airline Qantas has described the route, estimated to take up to 22 hours, as game-changing.
3: Outbreaks of heavy rain across the northwest with some drizzle affecting southwest and past two. Showers across the southeast later as well. Elsewhere, brighter and warmer with a high of 27 degrees Celsius.

0: Carlos O'Hara, those two ex-shadows, Jet Harris on the guitar, Tony Meehan's drums, and that takes us to...
1: Your first record.
0: And it's two boomers buying the same one. First, in Felixstowe, good morning, Alan Oakes. You bought yours in Woodbridge in Suffolk. And you love this guy's voice. And, oh, and you lent it to a friend and you never got it back. What is the first rule of lending records? The answer, don't. And Susan Shaw as well. Susan's in Stevenage. You bought your first in a record shop in Hendon, northwest London. So did I. Wonder if it was the same shop, Susan. Well, you remember seeing this singer on the TV show Compact. You loved this song and you are still a fan of John Layton.

0: So there we have it. Susan Shaw in Stevenage and Alan Oakes in Felixstowe have that record in common. It was their very first, and it was John Layton's Johnny Remember Me. Tomorrow is the first record bought by Barry Manilow.
1: In 10 metres, take a left at the pile of washing.
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You might recall that became a hit for Twiggy, but there it was in its original form by the American group Country Joe and the Fish. Here I go again. Down on the beach tonight as well with the Drifters. It's 9:15, it's Boom Radio, and earlier I was mentioning how it's Ladies' Day at Royal Ascot. Lots of big hats on show. And this year marks the 350th anniversary of Lock & Co. Hatters, the world's oldest hat shop. It was founded in London in 1676, and it supplied hats to royalty, politicians, military heroes. Among its claims to fame are Admiral Nelson's famous hat, and also making the trilbies worn by Sean Connery in Dr. No and From Russia With Love. Hats off to Lock & Co. and Alison Moyet. It's her birthday.

0: Alison Moyet wrote Is This Love with Dave Stewart from Eurythmics. Dave using a pseudonym on that one. Right, it's 10 minutes to 9. And that means that Alison Moyet is 20 years younger than Delia Smith. She's 85 today. And 19 years younger than Sir Paul McCartney. He's 84. When I'm 84...
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4: Good morning, it's Mike Wire. Experience the careers of Carole King and James Taylor in the Carole King and James Taylor Songbook at Dunfermline's Alhambra Theatre on July the 4th. British-Italian musician Jack Savaretti is touring Europe soon. Before he goes, catch him at Highlands Park, Chelmsford on the 27th and 28th of June. Jules Holland and his Rhythm and Blues Orchestra will perform at the Wickham Swan Theatre, High Wycombe on the 10th of July.
5: 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Oh, strong header from Maui. 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

I don't want our loving to die. That was The Herd. And this is Dave Rothwell in Llandudno, who's been spotting those odd company names. And he tells me of a gardener near to him there called Benson for Hedges. And a window cleaner goes by the name of Mr. Bit. Who'd employ a window cleaner who keeps missing a bit?

Billy J. Kramer and the Dakotas, who themselves had a hit the year before with The Cruel Sea. Now, soundtrack song in a couple of records, and if I mention the characters Jeffrey Scrimshaw and Beryl Battersby, that might lead you in the right direction. Oh, going in a lovely direction now with Art Garfunkel.

Travelling Boy, Art Garfunkel. That was on Art's first solo album, Angel Clare. Well, now we're heading for the cinema to play you a soundtrack song. And first, who remembers this TV theme tune?

It was the theme for the TV sitcom The Lovers that starred Richard Beckinsale as Geoffrey Scrimshaw and Paula Wilcox as Beryl Battersby. In 1973, there was a film spin-off, and Tony Christie sings this song in it, Love and Rainy Weather.

as featured in the film version of The Lovers. Tony Christie, Love and Rainy Weather. It was composed by Mitch Murray and Peter Callender, who'd also been behind other of Tony's hits like I Did What I Did for Maria, Las Vegas, and Avenues and Alleyways. That's a soundtrack song.

0: Lulu's Let's Pretend. The thing about that record is that they pushed that one as the A-side over here, but on the other side was To Serve With Love, which has to go down as another one of those record company missed opportunities, because, of course, in the States, To Serve With Love hit the top. It's 20 past nine.
1: 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I just took the guitar into the little bedroom. Within 10 minutes, the song appeared.
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Boz Skaggs, and it was Los Bravos, and now on Boom. It's Skookle time. Memories today coming from Wendy Blakey from Seaton de Lavel in Northumberland. Now you went to Ripley Bay High, Tyne and Wear, and 50 years ago you were 16 when you left in 1976, and you tell me that on the last day you and your friends decided to cover the deputy headmistress's Volkswagen. You called it the Bolshmobile. We all called her the Bolsh. Was she a bit Bolshy, was she? And we decided to cover it in loo roll and shaving foam. And Wendy writes, it wasn't a good idea because, unfortunately, she lived in my street. And that night, a knock at the door. Your dad answered. You stayed in your bedroom, playing your radio as loud as you could, sweating a bit. 5 minutes later, a rather heavy knock on the bedroom door. In comes Dad. You got the dad telling off. But, Wendy writes, she can still see the twinkle in his eyes. Maybe he thought she was a bit bolshy as well. But good times, you say, and good memories at Whitley Bay High, Tyne and Wear, our school of the day.

you. Oh, baby. Aretha Franklin. And back in the early 60s, it wasn't so much a case of R&B, more J&B, jazz and blues. And that was her interpretation of the 30s song written by Jimmy McHugh and Dorothy Fields, exactly like you. Right, talking about playing pranks on teachers for future school calls, and I've got some spaces for next week already, so get in quickly if you want to be featured on School Call, and maybe tell me about the things you got up to behind the backs of teachers, or any other memories. You can go to School Call, you'll see it there right on the front page at boomradio.co.uk.

0: From right at the end of the 70s, there was the prog rock band Barclay James Harvest from their album Eyes of the Universe, on which you would find that track, Love on the Line.
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Blondie dreaming and The Who dreaming of Lily. Now, it's probably warm enough to maybe contemplate going for a picnic today, dusting down the wicker basket. And you might like to impress whoever you're with by telling them that it's actually International Picnic Day today, and that the word picnic comes from the French, 17th century French, pique-nique. It means a social gathering where everyone contributes food. And if they haven't glazed over by that point, well, off around the cheese and pickle on the crusty bread.

0: The Christians, they are planning their 40th anniversary tour. That record, When Saturday Comes, goes back about 30 years, but it was never completed. But it is now, and it's new here at Boom.
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David Lloyd is going to be here in a moment, and I'm sure that when I remember driving up to his place in Nottingham from the M1, I turned right. He says I should have turned left, which is probably why I was late. Anyway, that was Rod Stewart and Millie, and also getting in the swing just before David, it's Sparks. Have a good day. See you tomorrow.

Stuck on you. Elvis and Stuck on You. Thanks to Graham Dean for the breakfast show this morning. The first half wasn't too impressive, but then the manager gave him a talking to. Second half, excellent. He's back tomorrow morning at 7:30. Good morning, I'm David Lloyd. This is Boom.

Boom Radio plays Elton. I'm still standing. Before that, the Straubs, Lay Down. Now, in 1967, the Four Seasons recorded this record, but over here, it was down to a few lads from Southport.

Time Box. Begging. Time Box came from Southport, but they moved to London, as did so many music acts in the 60s, lads moving to little bed sits like Dick Whittington. Now, who's this writing to us? Peter Broadhurst of Scunthorpe. Hello, Peter. Peter says, I've been listening to Boom for a couple of years, and a thought struck me. When I was much younger, he says, listening to Radio Luxembourg and Radio 1 and the Pirate 270, the DJs used to sound robotic and distant. Well, you see, in those days, being a disc jockey was quite impressive, wasn't it, Peter? I mean, you used to play to huge audiences and used to be called upon to open shops and whatnot. But these days, it's not impressive. If I fill in a form and it says occupation, I say disc jockey, people just grunt now. Anyway, Peter says, Boom presenters sound more human and approachable. Oh, thank you. Not worried about talking about dodgy knees and creaking joints. Yes, you've noticed. But Peter, let's not let that define us, for goodness sake. Right. Cheer up, Peter. Here we are. Let's enjoy this together. This is perfection.

0: Beautiful. It was a track from an EP in the days when we had such things. Kiki D and Loving and Free. She's on tour currently. She's always on tour. She probably forgets where she lives. She's near Fletching tomorrow at Trading Boundaries and then off to Much Wenlock and Froome, Rugby, Stourbridge, Barton upon Humber, and the tour goes on. It's almost 20 past 10 from Boom.
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3: To whoever finds this letter, my car broke down. There is nothing nearby. And I've already eaten my meal deal sandwich. Please tell my wife that I love her and that she was right. This jacket isn't waterproof. Signed, Daniel S. Oh, actually, scrap that. Green flag's just arrived. 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

Oh, written about his baby daughter. James Taylor, your smiling face. 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

0: Isn't that just superb? Released in the early months of 1980 for Magna Carta, Highway to Spain. Right, sir, 10:30. What's the pollen count today, David? It is high in most of England and very high in the east of England.
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0: Good morning to Marie Milrennan from Birmingham, who says, my first car was a white Mini Estate. And the first three letters of the registration were P-U-T. So I called it My Little Putt-Putt. And the car was, listen to this, the car was bought for me by my boyfriend, John, in 1980. I was 23 back then. I was taking professional driving lessons, but also I went out with John. And you didn't fall out? I hope not. I was a bit naughty, she says. I drove it alone, even when a learner driver went on my own to the local shop with L plates on. But once, on my own, as a learner driver, I went a bit further, and I encountered Tyburn Island when it was very busy, and there I was looking at the traffic so much I didn't do what I should have, and I rolled slightly forward and clipped the car in front, just knocked its rear light. I thought, oh no, oh no. I was waiting for the car to stop at the nearest opportunity, but the person didn't notice. So I got away with it. But it taught me a jolly good lesson, says Marie. Oh yes. I passed my test in 1981, and John and I are still together. Our children are now adults.

0: It's the main ingredients. Just don't want to be lonely before that. The ponytail's born too late. 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

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But it all turned out well. As we can hear there, What Have I Done to Deserve This? And before that, it was Roy Orbison. Now, quick commercial word from our friends at Authentic India Tours. And this is interesting if you're looking for a holiday with a difference. They are a boutique tour operator for bespoke, tailor-made travel to places like India and Sri Lanka and beyond, and they build the trips around you, so it goes very much at your pace, covering the things that you're interested in, whether that's food or history or wildlife or textiles or whatever. Experiences that most tourists don't get, from cooking with local families to going along to see artisan craftspeople. Now, they have offices here in the UK and also on the ground in India as well, so rather than dealing with a big call centre, you're dealing with people in their offices. For more information, search online now for Authentic India Tours. Here's something from our very small box of new records, and we're getting lots of interesting comments about this. It's proving to be a bit of a favourite. It's new from Nottingham's Paper Lace, featuring Philip Wright and Phil Hendricks.

0: Paper Lace, new from them. It's called Last Bus Home. Yes, running for that last omnibus, jumping on the back. In those days, of course, you could smoke on the bus, couldn't you? And you didn't used to press the bell yourself. That was the job of the conductor, the clippy, if it was a woman. And then it was checked by the inspector. Yes. Just gone 10 to 11 now.
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4: Good morning, it's Mike Wire. Experience the careers of Carole King and James Taylor in the Carole King and James Taylor Songbook at Dunfermline's Alhambra Theatre on July the 4th. British-Italian musician Jack Savaretti is touring Europe soon. Before he goes, catch him at Highlands Park, Chelmsford on the 27th and 28th of June. Jules Holland and his Rhythm and Blues Orchestra will perform at the Wickham Swan Theatre, High Wycombe on the 10th of July.
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Hang on. There we are. Right at the end of that record, the sound of a door slamming. And most radio stations don't play that bit. We don't normally, because it's not that interesting. But there we are. ELO, Don't Bring Me Down. Jeff Lynne from ELO said that record, he wanted it to sound like a galloping ball of distortion. And he certainly succeeded. Right, the 11 o'clock news follows. And then your memory is flooding back on today's top five after the cookies.

0: From the Sky News Centre at 11, the Church of England's apologised to those impacted by historical forced adoption. The Archbishop of Canterbury's told survivors in a video message, "The shame is ours." It's understood that some situations of coercive adoption may be eligible for a wider redress scheme. Yesterday, Education Secretary Bridget Phillipson indicated the government would also soon be apologising.
1: Prime Minister will have more to say on this shameful period in our history, reflecting the gravity of what has happened. But here and now, let me say to all of those affected, you will get the apology that you so profoundly deserve.
0: An estimated 185,000 children were taken from unmarried mothers in England and Wales between 1949 and 1976. Oil prices have eased further below $80 a barrel after the United States and Iran signed a framework to end the war. It paves the way for the crucial Strait of Hormuz crude shipping route to reopen and to end an American blockade on Iranian ports. Kamran Khan Sarinieh is the chief of staff to Iran's exiled crown prince, Reza Pahlavi, who has little faith in Iran's rulers.
2: I think there are a lot of hopes placed in the Islamic Republic by this memorandum of understanding. Of course, it's just appeared for further negotiations. I don't anticipate it to go very far, and I think that that's borne out by the track record of the past 47 years.
0: Ministers are strongly minded to nationalise British Steel. The government says it could use new powers to bring the company into public ownership if it's in the public interest. The US Defence Secretary's lashed out at some NATO countries. Pete Hegseth has criticised those which he claims have yet to show a credible path to higher defence spending. The Office for National Statistics says regular pay growth held at 3.4%. Many experts had expected it to fall. And some sore heads may be around this morning after England fans celebrated a 4-2 World Cup win over Croatia. Two first half goals were from Harry Kane. That's the latest. I'm Faye.
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7: Turning brighter and warmer this afternoon, but some rain in the north, becoming humid in some areas with outbreaks of showers, possibly thundery, highs of 24 degrees Celsius.
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9: Good morning. 1 year, 5 songs, 1 million memories. Today's top five. Let's think back to the way things were this

So this morning on our top five, we're recapturing the sunshine days of June 1975. At number five this week, the Osmonds, The Proud One, and at four.

footsteps to heaven. Now all you gotta do is follow the rules and you will plainly see that as life travels on and things do go wrong,

Today's top five from this week in 1975, Shiwadi Wadi at three Steps to Heaven, and before that it was Van McCoy. Daily Mirror, today in 1975, the headline here, Lie In At Last, for Kenny. Disc jockey Kenny Everett has quit an early morning radio show on doctor's orders. Kenny, 30, told station chiefs at London's Capital Radio that his daily 6:30 programme was ruining his sleep. Now they're giving him two new shows on Saturday and Sunday afternoon. Last month, Kenny was rushed to hospital, and the zany DJ said last night, "After 18 months of getting up early, I've had enough. My doctor told me that unless I packed it in, my health is going to suffer."

0: Well, that may have been the masterpiece, but this week in 75, this was selling more copies.
1: Number one.
2: You promised me, green grass, not to tell what you heard. Whispering grass, say, you can't keep you a word. Keep you a word, sing lofty.

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Oh yes, you told them once before, and it is no secret anymore. I will not have gossip in this jungle.

0: Number one this week in 1975 from Winsor Davis and Donna Stell. Now, imagine that our Graham Dean was taking up his breakfast show on Capital Radio in London this week in 1975. Did he sound any different all those years ago? I'll let you judge. Here he is back then.
1: And on Open Line at 7:30, Adrian's guest is Mary Whitehouse. At last, your chance to tell her what you think. Nikki at 9 has a repeat of parts 4 and 5 of the Pink Floyd story. And there's another couple of rounds of the Wonderwork competition with Tony Myatt starting at 11. And that takes us into a Capital Friday. And at 10:15 tomorrow morning, you can give Mike Aspel a call if you're planning a local event over the weekend. I'll be back for breakfast first thing with all the latest...
0: He doesn't sound any different at all, does he? 51 years on. Top 5 back tomorrow morning.
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It's Huey Lewis and the News from Boom Radio, Hip to be Square. And before that, it was the Ivy League. On Pen Friends and related matters, Suze Elizabeth says, I once did message in a bottle. Do you know, I didn't know anyone did that for real. Suze says, I guess it's frowned upon nowadays, but Kai Peters found my message when he was on holiday in Denmark. Goodness. Right, this is new. Have a listen. This is Keith Urban. You

0: Here at Boom, we don't play too many new records, but we choose them with care. That's Keith Urban featuring Michael McDonald, and it's called We Go Back. Now, in this world of ours, it's easy to pick up the newspapers and watch the TV news and get rather down about everything. Diane Kenwood's joined us this morning, and in your excellent thesearetheheydays.com blog online, you've offered a few thoughts on how to cope, really.
1: I think the biggest challenge of all is to understand that almost everything that is happening is out of your control. And yet, of course, it has the potential to affect the way we live our daily lives. So that's a very difficult thing to manage. But I do find that when I'm feeling overwhelmed, there are certain strategies I've tried that just help me feel calmer, more in control, at least of my own daily life and experience. Top of the list is ration your consumption of news. I know you don't want to be out of touch, but set yourself a certain number of times a day, for example, maybe where you look at the paper or read the news and then just don't look again.
0: This is really important now, because years ago, you know, the news was only on like once or twice a night, and that was only 10 minutes, you know, and they just went home again. But now, well, you've got 24-hour news channels, but the news just keeps on popping up over and over again. You can afford to say, look, I know what's happening, I'm going to watch something else.
1: Exactly right. And I think that's the biggest thing you can do for your own mental health and well-being.
0: Also, you've got to go outside.
1: Yes, definitely go outside. It will always be helpful, even if it's only for 5 minutes. But even better, when you go outside, take a litter picking stick and a bag with you and pick up some litter.
0: Is that supposed to make you feel better?
1: Yes, honestly, David, I'm going to challenge you to try it, because it is astonishing how much better it makes you feel. I think it's about that thing that we were saying about having some kind of control over your own little life and world. That just brings the most remarkable sense of accomplishment and calm.
0: I'm actually going to agree with you now, because there are some steps quite a long way away from where I am, but it is where I walk. And I'm tempted to take a brush, because it will be fulfilling to clean these steps, because I walk by them every day. Anyway, now there's also one here, bake. This is, baking won't make me feel better. I'd get so worked up about it.
1: Well, when I say bake, I use cookery as an example, but basically it's any task that makes you concentrate on it to the exclusion of everything else.
0: And the other two on your list here, dancing, that's we know we've recognised that is good for us. And lastly, of course, breathing. And I think we all recognise now that just pausing and concentrating on your breathing, that's enough really to change the way you feel. Thank you, Diane. We
1: Deep
0: will
1: breath.
0: See you next week. Bye-bye.
1: Bye, David.

0: Soleil, Soleil from Middle of the Road, who came from Scotland. And good luck to Scotland for your match tomorrow night after England did not too shabbily last night. And I gather actually that in Scotland, View Cinemas are showing all the Scotland matches on their big screens, which is possibly not a bad place to see them. It's just gone 20 to 12 now.
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Billy Joel, Uptown Girl. Before that, it was The Searchers. Keith Hunt, good morning. Keith is in Minehead. Hotel breakfast. Keith says, what I don't like is having to fill in the card before going to bed, ticking the items you want for breakfast. It's like hospitals when they come around at later, 7:05 in the morning, asking what you want for your evening meal. I don't know. But I tell you what, Keith, that's because you clearly want yours delivered to your room, don't you? Yes. You should get down there crack of dawn. Serve it yourself. Mind you, isn't it annoying when there's somebody in front of you at the buffet breakfast taking ages? Oh, I don't know what I want. Oh, for goodness sake, choose something. Get on with it. Get out me way. I've got the conveyor belt toaster to deal with. No, anything but that.

0: Isn't that just beautiful? The Gunter Coleman Choir and Daydream. We'll come back to hotel breakfasts later. Trevor Carter says, I heard you talk about clippies on buses. I started with Ipswich buses in 1976 and I was clipping. You weren't a clippy, were you? That was just women. I was clipping before becoming a crew bus driver. And then we went to one-man operation. I suspect soon it'll be no-man operation.
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It's the Spencer Davis Group from Boom and Keep On Running. On which note, we really should congratulate Park Run on its 1 millionth event. So well done to you if you are a participant, or indeed if you're a volunteer as well. Right, last call for David Hamilton. Calling David Hamilton. He is on after the news at midday today. He's probably just relaxing in his swimming pool at the moment. They're floating around on his Lilo. Oh, yes. Let's just get in the pool with him. Puncture his Lilo from behind. Watch him sink. No, you can't do that to David Hamilton, for goodness sake. He's next. I'll see you tomorrow at 10.

Georgie Fame, and yeah, good afternoon, and thank you to David Lloyd. Like many other people, I'm still recovering from England's great victory last night. I am a little hoarse. Nay. A little hoarse from shouting at the television, but it was great. Something we all needed to cheer us up.

0: Love and Spoonful, Do You Believe in Magic? And they followed Mott the Hoople and Roll Away the Stone. Greetings to Jeanette Wilkinson in Leeds, who went into her local charity shop where she convinced the lady on the till to ask for Boom on her smart speaker, and reckons that we have another convert.
1: It's David Hamilton's

Never Be the Same, Christopher Cross, Chris Cross for short. Peter Lees in Sittingbourne is enjoying the new records that we play on Boom. So Peter, hopefully you will enjoy this. This is The Fizz, who used to be Bucks Fizz.

0: Well, they may have lost their bucks, but they've certainly still got their fizz. And there they were, the fizz and a crazy shot in the dark on Boom Radio.
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George Benson and his love ballad, proving once again that a sad ballad is better than a bad salad. And before that, it was Manfred Mann and If You Gotta Go, Go Now. Today's B on the A to Z of the Best of British is the woman known as the Tiger Bay Tigress, Shirley Bassey, born in Tiger Bay, Cardiff in 1937. She's done well with Bond themes, Goldfinger, Moonraker, and this one.

Shirley Bassey, Diamonds Are Forever. Music by John Barry and lyrics by our own Don Black. David Bird in Emsworth says, I went to a Randy Edelman concert at the weekend and sat about 6 feet away from the piano. No other instruments, just him on the piano. David said his songs were so poignant and he had a tear in his eye. That must have been at the Concord Club in Eastleigh. I'm looking forward to going there later this year.

0: Four Seasons, Dawn, Go Away, following Lloyd Price, the man with personality. Sandy Shaw had bags of personality when she appeared on Boom Radio on Bank Holiday Monday. Sandy is just around the corner after The Walrus of Love.
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Sandy Shaw, I'll Stop at Nothing, following Barry White here on Boom. 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

0: Rod Stewart. He does love his Motown. There he was teaming up with Ronald Isley and This Old Heart of Mine. Greetings to Ernie Grasby in Leighton Buzzard. He loves his Boom Radio.
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4: Good afternoon, it's Mike Wire. 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

A Tremolo's Call Me Number One. In actual fact, I think it only got to number two. That's show business. Don't forget, it's Father's Day on Sunday, and you can have a message for the dad in your family on Paul Robey's request show. And make sure you're tuned in on Sunday night. Yes, I do know the time. It's Sunday night at 6 o'clock. This is ABBA and A Man After Midnight.

Paul McCartney, Pipes of Peace, number one in 1983. And the man known as Macca is 84 today. To think he once sang When I'm 64. Well, now he's 84, born in Liverpool on the 18th of June, 1942. He once played a concert to over 350,000 people in Brazil. He's written over 1,000 songs, and his career has earned him over £1 billion, making him one of the world's richest musicians. Imagine that, £1 billion. That'd be nice, wouldn't it?

Alison Moyet going weak in the presence of beauty. Alison is 65 today, born in Basildon on the 18th of June 1961. Like Paul McCartney, she has a nickname. Her nickname is Alf, which was given to her by a drama teacher, and she made it the title of her first solo album in 1984. Michelle Lay in Reading tells me that her brother Rex's birthday is today, and he shares it with Paul McCartney and Alison Moyet, and it's exactly the same day and year as Alison. So happy birthday to Rex.

0: Van Morrison doing his little moon dance for us here on Boom Radio. 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
0: Linda Lamon in Stockport says, I was working in the office of Stockport Council, entering car park tickets into a computer, and David, who was a borough surveyor and was also based in the open plan space, sat some distance behind me. He told me after we met up for drinks and then went on a date and eventually married, that it was my straight back and dainty ankles that attracted him to me. Sadly, David passed from motor neurone disease less than 3 years after we tied the knot. He proposed to me under a 30-foot cross, and I wrote a song for him to remind us of that breathtaking summer solstice evening. I didn't realise how short our time together would be when I penned my dedication to David, but it's so lovely to listen to it now, 23 years later, and go back to that beautiful moment and remember the wonderful time that we shared. The words and music were inspired by David's romantic gesture and more than made up for his unromantic observations when he first set eyes on me.

0: Linda Lamon and I Will. And that was Linda's special song that she wrote and sang for David.
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I love a rainy night. It's all right for him, Eddie Rabbit. He's nice and snug in his little warren. Before Eddie, it was the swinging blue jeans and the hippie, hippie shake. Now, today's story behind the song, Hotel California by the Eagles, is the title track from one of the best-selling albums of all time. The actual song is about materialism and excess. Don Henley has said of the song, "It's about the excesses of American culture and certain girls that we knew. But it's also about the uneasy balance between art and commerce." And he said, "It's a song about a journey from innocence to experience." Interestingly, the band were from lots of different parts of America. Bernie Leadon was the only member at the time from California. Joe Walsh was from New Jersey. Randy Meisner from Nebraska. Don Henley from Texas. Glenn Frey from Detroit. And Don Felder from Florida. Glenn Frey's interpretation was, "This record explores the underbelly of success, the darker side of paradise, which is what we were experiencing at the time in Los Angeles, Hotel California."

The Eagles and Hotel California. We've got a radio man on Choices tonight, Matthew Bannister, who's done his share of broadcasting, and at one time there's the controller of Radio 1, where he made a massive shake-up of the station, resulting in many of the DJs leaving. The Night of the Long Knives. Matthew Bannister on Choices with Phil Riley tonight at 9 o'clock.

0: are Shadows and Dance On, and we do just that next with one of the great dance records of the 70s.
1: Squishmallow squad, get us underway. 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Here comes Gordon. 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

Paul Davis, Cool Night, following Sister Sledge, We Are Family. After yesterday's show, the news reached us that Teddy Beverley, the last of the Beverley sisters, had died at the age of 99. The trio of girls were enormously popular in the 50s and 60s. Teddy and her twin Babs, and older sister Joy, who famously married the England football captain Billy Wright. And this was their theme song.

0: the Beverly Sisters in honour of Teddy Beverly, who has left us at the age of 99.
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Cool on the Gang and Ladies' Night. Ladies' Night used to be a Thursday night, didn't it, in lots of the clubs and discos. Before Cool on the Gang, it was Michael Jackson and Rockin' Robin. I just played that for you as a little tweet. Roger Day will be here with you after the news and the weather. He will have enjoyed England's victory last night as much as I did. Our prediction of Harry Kane for the Golden Boot is looking good. Maybe he should change his name to Harry Kane. But Roger is next. I play out with Cliff Bennett and the Rebel Rousers. I'll take you home.

Good afternoon. Hi, hello, how are you? This is the Thinner Record Spinner, Roger Twiggaday, for Boom Radio for this Thursday afternoon. And thank you very much to David Hamilton. Yes, I did enjoy the football. Well, the second half was better than the first. I'd love to know what was said during the half-time team talk. Kicking off with Viola Wills and Gonna Get Along Without You Now.

thank you very much for joining me here at Boom Radio. I hope you're having a good day. Mine was a bit different this morning. Had the clips removed for the pacemaker operation. So plain sailing from now, fingers crossed. Ruby Turner there, and If You're Ready, Come Go With Me. And the Yardbirds before that with The Heart Full of Soul.

0: That's appropriate, because just yesterday after my programme, I got a note in from Steve Cox from Holland on Sea. And you were listening to me in the sunshine yesterday. I think you got sunshine today. It's going to be a few warm days in the south of the UK. And you say, could you play a Sam Cooke song for my lovely wife, Wendy? It's our 47th anniversary next Tuesday. I better say hello to you then, hadn't I? Anyway, that's Sam Cooke and Frankie and Johnny.
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Before that, the Rubettes and I Can Do It. Good afternoon to Leon Reef, who's a taxi driver. And you've been listening to Boom for about 8 months now. What rubbish were you listening to before that? Love it. Always listen through the day while working as a London cab driver and never miss your Saturday show. Heard you mention Andrew Castle and Wimbledon. Picked him up once. It's a great story.

Boom Radio with my favourite Motown group, The Temptations, Ain't Too Proud to Beg. And if you like 60s music, don't forget Six from the 60s after the 3 o'clock news.

0: new music at Boom Radio. Good to have Mary Wilson back. Does she still have the beehive hairdo? And good news from her forthcoming LP, Girl About Town.
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Wonder how much the bloke got for doing the triangle. I was never very good at that at school. And Dawn at Boom Radio, not three times for the Elvis Presley, Devil in Disguise. 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

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Stand by for six from the 60s after the 3 o'clock news.

Our memories of August 1967, of course. Welcome to a Six in the 60s at Boom Radio with the Beatles and All You Need Is Love. Happy birthday to Paul McCartney, who's 84 today. Still looks great and, like me, is never going to retire.

Six from the 60s would be Roger at Boom Radio and the Troggs, Give It To Me. For that, Neil Sedaka, Stairway to Heaven. That's the second heavenly song on the programme this afternoon. I'll do anything to keep him with St. Peter.

Great instrumental here at Boom Radio, and a million selling record thanks to it being a hit in the US charts. The Marquettes and Out of Limits. And for that, Chris Montez, and the follow up to Let's Dance, Some Kind of Fun.

0: Well, some places in the UK have hot weather and the sun. Not all, though. That's the Kinks and the sunny afternoon. If you love 60s music, I play 2 hours every Saturday morning from 8 through till 10. Hope you're going to join me for that.
1: 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I just took the guitar out the little bedroom. Within 10 minutes, the song appeared.
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Roger for a Boom Radio Thursday afternoon. There's Melba Moore, Love's Coming At Ya. Before that, Johnny Nash, and There Are More Questions Than Answers. How very true. You might remember, was it yesterday or this week anyway, I was talking about the iPod making a comeback. Hello to Sean Shaw from Mottram, a suburb of Mancunia. Is Mottram Hall still going? Boy, a lot of people used to go down there for fun. I use the term loosely. During lockdown, you say, I was cleaning out cupboards when I came across a carrier bag. In the bag was a limited edition iPod, unboxed, never used. The receipt said 2001. I asked my partner, Karen. She's no recollection of buying it. Neither do I. But the receipt was my credit card. Anyway, it's still unwrapped and

Detroit Spinners at Boom Radio. Wake up, Susan. It's a bit late to be waking up. And before that, Emil Ford, the Chapmates, and then Their Eyes. I see Ronnie Wood of the Rolling Stones is in trouble with Westminster Council because his door is painted pink, and they say it's got to be black.

0: Well, I would say that's a new song from Prince, but it isn't because he's no longer with us. And that is Stone, previously unreleased track from 1995 on a new posthumous LP called Timeless.
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5: Roger.

Boom Ready with Lou Rawls and Lady Love, Full at the Arches, and Sugar, Sugar. Happy birthday to Sally Howarth, who's Bryn's wife. And she used to work at the Radio Caroline office in Chesterfield Gardens, you know. And also to an old friend from Maidstone, Richard Harvey. Hope you're having a great day. Very special programme tomorrow. Well, David Lloyd's programme is always very special. But Barry Manilow is popping in to have a chat with David tomorrow morning at around 7:30.

0: Laverne Baker, and that is Tweedledee.
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Boom Radio with Kenny Loggins and Footloose. Before that, Wilson Pickett and Everybody Needs Somebody to Love. Stand by for Nicky Hall. My day off tomorrow, but I'll see you Saturday morning for 2 hours of back-to-back 60s music from 8 through to 10. Enjoy the rest of the day. I'd like to say if you enjoyed it, Roger Day. And if you didn't, it was Royal Ascot.

Now, there's a story about Van Morrison, which may be apocryphal, but I'm not entirely sure that it is. Because if this story is true, I think it explains a great deal. Van Morrison was in his early 20s. He'd already had a couple of hits with them, including that, Here Comes the Night. He toured America, and then he went back to Belfast, where apparently he had a very unusual dating technique. He would crouch inside dustbins and would leap out at a girl that he was keen on in the hope that this somehow would endear her to him. It didn't. And friends, I'm told, didn't find this behaviour particularly uncharacteristic of Van. Which tells you everything you need to know.

Pete Wiley with the Mighty Wah and the Story of the Blues, and Al Stewart before the Year of the Cat, and that was On the Border. Now, it's very rare that I'll play a record that was recorded in 1944, but this is very special. Arguably, what I'm about to play is the first ever rock and roll song, and it's by a woman, actually a gay black woman, from Cotton Plant, Arkansas, who picked up a guitar when she was 4 years old, and she never really put it down. By the time she was in her 20s, she was playing electric guitar with more fire and more authority than anyone alive. And the people who came after her knew it. I mean, Little Richard worshipped her. Chuck Berry studied her. And Elvis Presley idolized her. Her name was Sister Rosetta Tharpe, and the song that you're about to hear, as I said, was recorded in 1944. A lot of music historians will tell you that this is the first gospel record to reach the R&B charts, and some of them will quietly tell you that this might be the first rock and roll record ever made.

0: Dance with the Guitar Man, Duane Eddy, and Sister Rosetta Tharpe. Strange things happening every day. Tragically, Sister Rosetta Tharpe was buried without a gravestone because her family couldn't afford one. By the way, if you go online and do a search on YouTube, you'll find a performance that she did on Granada television when she was singing in a train station here in the UK. I can't remember the name of the station, but it is a remarkable performance. She had a very special kind of aura, Sister Rosetta Tharpe. As did, in his way, Mark Bolan. He's next.
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That was written by someone called Mark Barkan about a girl he used to walk past on his street in New York. He'd never spoken to her. He gave the song to Manfred Mann. They recorded it in one afternoon in 1966, released it, and had a number one. Paul Weller, and this is scary, Paul Weller was 8 years old when he first heard that. He later said that was the first record that made him want to be in a band. Manfred Mann, Pretty Flamingo.

0: This February, at the Brit Awards, Mark Ronson accepted the Outstanding Contribution to Music Prize and used his speech to mark 20 years since the day that he first met Amy Winehouse. He recalled that she arrived at the studio in New York, took one look at him and assumed that he was the tea boy. She had been expecting, in her words, an older Jewish guy with a big beard. He was 29, she was 22.
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Walking down Madison Avenue in New York, Kirsty MacColl, and from New York to Detroit. Well, it was the other way round. Detroit's The Four Tops, it's the same old song. Now, my small friend, Graham Dean, diddly-dum-diddoo, he's back tomorrow morning at 8.15 with another legacy track with our partners Save the Children. Now, as a songwriter or a performer, you really hope that your work will be remembered for many years. 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

0: The wild side of life.
1: Status quo. Jerry Rafferty and Joe Egan of Steeler's Wheel wrote the next song after a very long evening at a music industry party where everybody was performing. Now, they meant that this song as a send-up of Bob Dylan. Dylan apparently found it hilarious.
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5: Good afternoon, it's Mike Wire. Expect a set list of era-defining R&B and disco anthems when Shalimar's 50th anniversary gold tour performs at the Glasgow Royal Concert Hall on June the 28th. 20 years since her debut Eye to the Telescope album, Katie Tunstall will be at State Fair, Chelmsford, on the 28th of June. See one of cricket's finest opening batsmen, cricketing legend Sir Geoffrey Boycott, tomorrow night at Teesside Uni Hub, Middlesbrough.
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A Dylan parody, apparently. Steelers Wheels stuck in the middle with you. News is next. That's a bummer, isn't it? Yeah!

0: From the Sky News Centre at 5, a high school teacher described as evil has been told he'll never be freed from prison for the murder and sexual abuse of a baby boy. 37-year-old Jamie Varley adopted 13-month-old Preston Davey with his partner, who's also been jailed over his death in Blackpool in 2023. We've revoiced some of Preston's biological mum Sarah's statement read in court.
1: Preston was innocent. He was defenceless. He relied entirely on you, the adults responsible for him, to love him, care for him and keep him safe. Instead, you caused him suffering. You took away his chance to grow up, to go to school, to make friends, to live a full life. You took everything from him.
0: Families of vulnerable people involved in abuse allegations at a County Antrim hospital say their concerns were ignored. A public inquiry into Muckamore Abbey's found profound and deeply troubling failures in their care, with more than 100 recommendations being made. Belfast Health and Social Care Trusts apologised. The Archbishop of Canterbury has apologised on behalf of the Church of England to survivors of forced adoption.
2: We're profoundly sorry for the harm that you have experienced. We are sorry for the practices which took place in Church of England homes. You have nothing to be ashamed of. The shame is ours.
0: Dame Sarah Mullally says the impact on families has been lifelong. 185,000 babies born to unmarried mothers are thought to have been adopted in England and Wales in the 50s, 60s and 70s. The UK is sending its biggest package so far of drones to Ukraine as its war with Russia continues. More than 150,000, along with 350 air defence missiles and radars, are included. Sport and Ben Stokes will play for Durham tomorrow in cricket's county championship. The England captain's been left out of the second test against New Zealand, though. It's after he broke team protocols following the first match. And Scandinavia's taken victory in the Gold Cup at Ascot. He pipped last year's winner, Trawlerman, at the line. That's the latest. I'm Bev Rimmer.
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5: Mainly dry with clear spells this evening. There'll be some outbreaks of rain, though, in Scotland and Northern Ireland. Feeling muggy, especially in the south, a low of 14 degrees Celsius.
6: Little Nicky, little tiny Nicky, Nicky, Nicky, Nicky, Nicky, Nicky, Nicky, Nicky, Nicky, Nicky, Nicky, Nicky, Nicky, Nicky, Nicky, Nicky, Nicky, Nicky, Nicky, Nicky, Nicky, Nicky, Nicky, Nicky, Nicky, Nicky, Nicky, Nicky, Nicky, Nicky, Nicky, Nicky, Nicky, Nicky, Nicky, Nicky, Nicky, Nicky, Nicky, Nicky, Nicky, Nicky, Nicky, Nicky, Nicky, Nicky, Nicky, Nicky, Nicky, Nicky, Nicky, Nicky, Nicky, Nicky, Nicky, Nicky, Nicky, Nicky, Nicky, Nicky, Nicky, Nicky, Nicky, Nicky, Nicky, Nicky, Nicky, Nicky, Nicky, Nicky, Nicky, Nicky, Nicky, Nicky, Nicky, Nicky,

everything but the girl, each and every one. And Paul McCartney and Wings, Live and Let Die. The story goes that the Bond producers wanted McCartney to write a song for them, for Live and Let Die. So they gave him a copy of the Ian Fleming novel. McCartney apparently read it in a day and then wrote the song the next morning and rang George Martin. Now, when Harry Saltzman, the Bond producer, heard the finished recording, he sat George Martin down and said, and I'm quoting from George Martin's own memoir here, he said, "Great, now tell me, who do you think we should get to sing it? Aretha Franklin?" George Martin had to diplomatically explain to Saltzman that if he didn't use Paul McCartney's version, he didn't get the song.

0: Desiree here on Boom. She dropped off a demo tape at a record company when she was just 16. Someone apparently rang her back within a couple of hours and said, "We'd like to sign you." And she said, "Sorry, the time isn't right. I've got my A-levels to do." And she walked away. Desiree did sign to that record company 6 years later. Desiree and Feel So High, and before that, The Magnificent. Nick Drake and Riverman.
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I seem to remember that same old scene was featured in a punk movie, but I can't for the life of me remember what it was called. Roxy Music, Same Old Scene, and Stevie Wonder, Sir Duke. Something new now from someone called Liam Price. He's one of the UK's rising stars in the country music scene, and he's quickly established himself as a rising star so much that he's been officially invited to perform at the Country Music Awards this year in Nashville, which is really a landmark moment that marks his arrival on the international stage. See what you make of this. Liam Price and Two Horse Town.

Liam Price here on Boom and Two Horse Town. That's new and mighty fine. Now to something a lot more classic. Sue Cornish from Biddeford. Good afternoon, Sue. And thank you for choosing this. An absolute classic from Ella Fitzgerald. You say Ella has a fantastic voice and I enjoy listening to her music, but my perfect 10, says Sue Cornish, makes the hairs on the back of my neck stand on end and I get goosebumps. You and me both, Sue.

0: Today's Perfect 10, chosen by Sue Cornish from Biddeford, Ella Fitzgerald, and the Cole Porter song that she definitely made her own, Every Time We Say Goodbye.
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3: Today in the UK, 100,000 people will call 999. 3,000 will say fire service. 465 will say, I think she's gone into labour. 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
2: At the third stroke, the time from BT will be brilliant.
3: BT, behind brilliant things.
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I wonder how things might have been different for that band, Badfinger, had they not been labelled by the press as the new Beatles. Badfinger, Day After Day, and Traffic on that wonderful Island record label, which I think Island had one of the prettiest of all the labels, Traffic and Hole in My Shoe. Now, you remember the Police song, Every Breath You Take? It was really very sinister lyrically. You know, every breath you take, every move you make, every smile you fake, I'll be watching you. Well, Sting got a lot of stick for that, and so he wanted to write something that kind of rebalanced karma. And this is it.

0: If you love somebody, set them free. 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Matthew Bannister, who started his professional life on day one at Capital Radio when he was one of our newsreaders and reporters, and from there to the controllership of Radio 1. Matthew Bannister, here at 9 o'clock.
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It's a disco night, the Isley Brothers. Jane Markham is waiting in the wings. She'll be here after the news at 6. I'm Mr. Rawn. Thanks for listening. Have a lovely evening. And as ever, keep booming.

In the days when the Beatles still did cover versions, please, Mr. Postman and Leslie Gore, It's My Party. Two great songs from the 60s getting us underway on this Thursday evening. Hello, I'm Jane Markham, here with you for the next couple of hours, and a big thank you to Mr. Orne for the last two.

The Beach Boys, California Dreamin'. And we don't talk any more from Sir Cliff before that. It's Delia's 85th birthday today. She's one of those people, you only have to mention her first name, you know exactly who we're talking about. I have a shelf full of her books. Cookery writers come and cookery writers go, but I still refer to her and use many, many of her recipes. One of my oldest and tattiest cookery books goes back to the 1970s when I was first leaving home. It's tatty because it's been used so much over the years. It's called Frugal Food. You may have a copy yourself, but it certainly got me through my student years. Her sausage and lentil recipe has had many an outing in the Markham household. And what would a festive season be without Delia Smith's Christmas? And of course, with gooseberries in the garden at the moment, her one crust gooseberry pie from her summer collection. An absolute winner. Happy birthday, Delia. A legend.

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5: You're on the beach, but it's 32 degrees.

0: Wild Boys from Duran Duran, who are on tour at the moment in Europe, I believe, but back in the UK in the autumn. Chubby Checker before that and Dancin' Party. Well, it's just gone 6:30. 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
2: Hello, I'm Bev Rimmer with the latest business stories from Sky News. The base rate of interest remains unchanged at 3.75%, pushing the pound to a two-month low. The Bank of England's decision follows yesterday's inflation figures, which didn't go up as expected, but stayed at 2.8% for May. Ministers want to see spades in the ground for a third Heathrow runway by 2029 and for it to be built by 2035. A government consultation's opened on conditions needed to be met for the airport's expansion to go ahead. The average price of a litre of petrol's fallen to its lowest level since early April. It comes as the US and Iran sign a framework agreement to end the war and lay the foundations for the Strait of Hormuz to reopen. US Vice President J.D. Vance claims 12.5 million barrels of oil went through the key trading route last night. Supermarket chain Lidl has opened the doors to its first pub after failing to get an off-licence permit. The Middle Ale Bar's adjacent to its existing store in Dundonald, near Belfast.
3: It'll be a mainly dry evening with clear spells. There'll be outbreaks of rain in Scotland and Northern Ireland, though. It's muggy in the south with a low of 14 degrees Celsius.

Queen, crazy little thing called love. A quick hello to Richard and Angela Crane from Sudbury, who are regular listeners. Richard, Angela, hope you like M People.

0: 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That was Heather Small from M People and One Night in Heaven.
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Frankie Valli, Greece, preceded by Unit 4 plus 2 and Concrete and Clay. 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

0: A new song from the Shires, a pioneering British country duo consisting of Ben Earle and Chrissy Rhodes. That's their new single from a forthcoming album called Bonfire. The single is Watching You, Watching Me.
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0: to me.
1: Billy Joel, still rock and roll to me. I always forget he does that. Before that, the Chi Lights and Too Good to Be Forgotten. I hope you haven't forgotten Kathy Kirby, because she is taking us to the news.

Great song from the then pretty unknown Neil Diamond, a hit for the Monkees. Dr. Nick is here later, and he's following up on some advice he gave us earlier in the week about snoring, with a more in-depth look at sleep apnea. He's here at 7:30.

Hot chocolate, I gave you my heart, didn't I? And is she really going out with him? From Joe Jackson before that. We're very much in the UK for this evening's great singer-songwriter. She was born in Halifax. She trained as an actress and in the 60s had parts in shows like Doctor Who and Z-Cars. More recently, she's written books on history, including one about the radical history of her hometown. When it comes to her career as a musician, she had a bit of a falling out with the industry in the 1980s. After touring with some high-profile names like Andy Fairweatherlow and Christa Berg and Randy Adelman, her albums and singles still didn't sell well, and she later found out it was partly down to a distribution problem. They simply weren't in the shops for people to buy, and it was suggested to her that she should perhaps write country and western songs, change her hair, maybe wear black leather. So at the music business, she said, and I parted company. But who is she? Tell you after this.

0: This evening's great singer-songwriter, Catherine Howe, and Harry, the song for which she received an Ivor Novello Award. Only the second female recording artist to achieve this, released in 1975. It was reissued, however, in 1984, the year Prince Harry was born. She has since reconciled her relationship with the music industry and released several albums over the years.
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0: The Real Thing, Raining Through My Sunshine. Before that, Gene Pitney's heartbreaking 24 Hours from Tulsa. Dr. Nick joins us now. Nick, and as I mentioned earlier, we are following on a bit from the advice you were giving on Tuesday evening about snoring, taking us forward to sleep apnea and the possibility of a pill on the horizon for that. What have you got?
1: So the headline, promising results in sleep apnea pill could eliminate patient need for uncomfortable CPAP machine. And what they're talking about here is that people who've got obstructive sleep apnea, one of the treatments for that is a CPAP machine, which is basically a mask that you might wear at nighttime, which increases the airflow and the air pressure going into your lungs to help with this condition. Now, some people find that uncomfortable and they might give up on their treatment. So when you think about a pill that could be here, that's an interesting thing. When you delve into it, though, unfortunately, it becomes very clear that this is a pill. It's called AD-109. It's currently on trial in America. So it's some way off from coming over here. So that's the important thing to say. But the interesting thing as well from the article is that it does highlight the fact that sleep apnea is very underdiagnosed, and 5% of UK adults have undiagnosed obstructive sleep apnea. And if it's undiagnosed, then it can be associated with things like high blood pressure, with stroke, diabetes as well. So it's important not to miss that. And so one of the things that we can do to help with that is just to go over the symptoms which you or your partner might notice, which might suggest that you have got obstructive sleep apnea. And you would need to be referred if you had two or more of the symptoms we're going to talk about. And snoring alone is not a reason for referral. If you snore, that doesn't necessarily mean that you've got sleep apnea. So there's 9 symptoms to choose from. So snoring, a witnessed apnea, or a choking during sleep. Now, a witnessed apnea is a complete pause in breathing for 10 seconds or more. So that would be something that your partner would notice. You wouldn't notice that yourself. The next subsection is quality of sleep symptoms. So if somebody's got unrefreshing sleep or sleep fragmentation, so sort of interrupted sleep or insomnia where they can't sleep at all, or we've got unexplained excessive sleepiness, tiredness or fatigue. Now, all of that would probably need to be, you know, go and see your doctor about that in itself. But if it forms part of this symptom pattern, other symptoms, so it'd be waking up with a headache. Again, that would need to be explored at the doctor's. Nocturia, so having a wee at nighttime. And again, that should be looked into. And then also things like memory impairments or what we call cognitive dysfunction. So again, those symptoms should all be investigated anyway. But if as part of that, if it's two or more of those, then you should be referred to be looked into whether or not you have obstructive sleep apnea.
0: Excellent. Interesting. Thanks, Nick.
1: Thanks, John.

All the love in the world from Dionne Warwick. A big thanks to Dr. Nick. If you would like to hear the advice that he gave on Tuesday about snoring, then that is already on the Boom website. The advice on sleep apnea will be there once the show is finished this evening, which is, of course, boomradio.co.uk. And you'll find Nick under the Boom Talk tab.

0: Gene Cotton and a song that you'll probably know and be familiar with, but it never made the top 40 here in the UK. It was what they call an airplay hit. Me and the Elephant.
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Billy Fury, When Will You Say I Love You, with Gloria Gaynor before that, and I Will Survive. Phil Riley's guest on Choices this evening is Matthew Bannister, broadcaster and former controller of Radio 1. Matthew and I have nearly coincided on several occasions throughout our careers. He was just leaving Capital Radio as I joined, and just as I left Radio 1, he became controller at Radio 1. Perhaps we will join together on Boom Radio. Watch this space. But Matthew will be talking about his life and choosing some of his favourite tunes with Phil tonight on Choices at 9 o'clock here on Boom.

0: The Kooks, she moves in her own way. 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
4: Good evening, I'm Mike Wire. Experience the careers of Carole King and James Taylor in the Carole King and James Taylor Songbook at Dunfermline's Alhambra Theatre on July the 4th. British-Italian musician Jack Savaretti is touring Europe soon. Before he goes, catch him at Highlands Park, Chelmsford on the 27th and 28th of June. Jules Holland and his Rhythm and Blues Orchestra will perform at the Wickham Swan Theatre, High Wycombe, on the 10th of July.
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3: 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We're here because you were there.

Bob Marley and the Wailers and Buffalo Soldier, and before that Neil Diamond. And if he had, I don't know, 20p for every time Sweet Caroline was sung at a sporting event, he would be a multi-millionaire by this time. And that's it from me. I'm Jane Markham. I will be back on Monday at 6 o'clock. Steve England is in this chair tomorrow at 6. And Freddie Cannon takes us to the news.

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honey. I know I've said it too many times before. I said I'd never say it again. I guess I should say anything at all, since you're supposed to belong to him. But I just can't let you go without telling you just how much I love you.

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I know those bright lights are calling you, honey. Big fine cars and fancy talk. But if you ever want somebody to just love you, and someday you just may, just give me a call. You know where I am.

Thank you for sharing the night with us. You're with The Easy Hour here on Boom Radio. And if you're enjoying the music tonight, do try our sister station, Boom Light. She plays beautiful, easy listening and all your 50s favourites, night and day. Just ask your smart speaker to play Boom Light. And you can also find the station in many cities on DAB+.

0: From the Sky News Centre at 9, a 30-year-old man from Norfolk has been arrested on suspicion of attempted murder after a 3-year-old boy ended up seriously injured in a crocodile enclosure at a zoo. Cambridgeshire police were called to Johnson's of Oldhurst in Huntingdonshire this afternoon. Officers say the man and victim don't know each other. England's Children's Commissioner says she has a responsibility to change systems that failed a 13-month-old boy. Teacher Jamie Varley's never leaving prison for sexually abusing and murdering his adoptive son, Preston Davey, in Blackpool in 2023. His partner, John McGowan Fazakerley, has also been jailed over the child's death. Dame Rachel D'Souza wants results from a safeguarding review.
1: It is as bad as it gets, so I am not prepared to wait. They are the facts of the case. What they lead to for me are questions. I've got so many questions and I'm asking them already. I've been in contact with Oldham Council and I am not going to stop. I've got data powers. So what are my questions? How on earth did this happen?
0: Stormont's health minister insists changes will be progressed immediately following an inquiry into a County Antrim hospital. Systemic bullying and an overuse of restraint and sedation were uncovered at Muckamore Abbey. Glyn Brown's non-verbal son Aaron was a patient there.
2: For years, these families were told they were exaggerating. They were simply not believed at all. Today, the inquiry has confirmed what we always knew, that their loved ones were abused on a staggering scale and that the failure was systemic.
0: The Health Trust's apologised. Two men have been jailed for 10 and 8 years respectively for spying for China. 31-year-old Peter Wise, a former British immigration official, and 66-year-old Bill Ewan, an ex-Hong Kong police officer. Sport and Tottenham have completed the signing of defender Jan-Paul van Hekker from Brighton for £52 million, and FIFA's changed its policy regarding photographers at the World Cup. It comes after complaints from England manager Thomas Tuchel about his experience of the national anthem being ruined by a press huddle. That's the latest. I'm Bev Rimmer.
3: When the economy feels uncertain, it's natural to be cautious. But while some businesses go quiet, others seize the opportunity. 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
4: Rain will head from the northwest to the southeast throughout the morning. It'll be drier elsewhere with sunny spells. Very warm or hot in the southeast, though, and feeling muggy. A high of 31 degrees Celsius.
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6: He was one of the BBC's top bosses. He was the brains behind Radio 1 for 5 years, including hiring and then having some infamous rows with Chris Evans. He was almost the Director General. Now he's got an award-winning folk music podcast and is in an altogether calmer place, I suspect. I'm Phil Riley, and this week these are the choices of Matthew Bannister. Matthew, welcome to Boom Radio.
7: Wonderful to be on, Phil. Thank you.
6: You have this podcast which is called Folk on Foot. So I guess people could probably guess roughly what it's about. So, but tell us more about this award-winning podcast that you've been doing for, I think, about 5 or 6 years now.
7: It's called Folk on Foot because in each episode, I go walking with a top UK or Irish folk musician in the landscape that has inspired their music. So there's this wonderful connection between folk music and place. You know, it often comes very specifically from Northumberland or from Sussex or whatever. And folk musicians understand that. And I thought, wouldn't it be wonderful if we could hear these songs in the open air, you know, in the places that actually inspired them? And that's what we've been doing since 2018. There's more than 60 episodes of it now.
6: So walking is a big part of the show. I mean, just technically, people, I suspect, will just wonder, well, you know, how do you manage to walk and talk and record and not get out of breath and all of that stuff at the same time? Is it actually complex to do?
7: Well, we have a producer. So when we go on location, I take a team of two people with me, a filmmaker and a producer.
6: Oh, right.
7: Because sometimes the visuals are so stunning that we really want to share them with you, and we share them via our YouTube channel or on social media. So, you know, for example, we've been to this amazing white sand beach right at the northwest tip of Scotland called Sandwood Bay. It's 4 miles from the nearest road. But when you get there, the walk is absolutely worth it. It's spectacular. There's nobody else there. The sea's rolling in. So you really want to not only hear the waves crashing on the shore, but maybe sometimes see them. And we went with a fiddle player called Duncan Chisholm, and he gets his fiddle out. He was inspired to write a whole album by this place.
8: Wow.
7: And he gets his fiddle out on the beach and plays for us there. So we film it and we record it. But the walking part of it, Phil, is, you'll understand this, is part of changing the nature of the conversation that we have. Because, you know, when you go for a walk with somebody, you're walking side by side. You're not, it's less confrontational than if you're in a radio studio opposite each other. And also, there's no time pressure. And we often spend, you know, half a day, even a whole day, recording one of these episodes. So we get to know each other as not just guest and interviewer, but as, you know, kind of, we bond with each other, I suppose, on the walk.
8: It sounds great. And I have listened to some of them, and you're absolutely right. That comes through. Let's have a piece of music, which I think was recorded as part of one of these episodes from a chap called James Yorkston. Tell us about this, the harmony.
7: Well, this was a wonderful episode. James Yorkston is a singer and songwriter from Fife in Scotland. And for his latest album, he's teamed up with Nina Persson, who is the Swedish lead singer of The Cardigans. You might remember they had some hits in the 90s, Love Fool and things like that.
8: Yeah.
7: And they made an album together with a Swedish group called the Secondhand Orchestra. And it's just absolutely beautiful harmonies and stripped-back songs. Anyway, I said to them, can we go for a walk together? And James said, yes, come to Tensmuir Forest, which is this big pine forest right by the coast in Fife. Just north of St. Andrews. And it's a really atmospheric place. Normally people turn up for these things in anoraks and walking boots and that kind of thing. But Nina turned up in a full-length black fake fur coat and black gloves. And she looked incredibly glamorous. Anyway, we walked through the forest. And I said to them, would you mind singing a song? And they said, yeah, no problem. And they just perched on a log under this pine tree and then sang this beautiful song called The Harmony.

0: James Yorkston and Nina Pershan and The Harmony, which was recorded live in the middle of a forest by our guest this week on Choices, who is broadcaster and now podcaster too, Matthew Bannister. Matthew, you were born in Sheffield, weren't you? You're a baby boomer, born in 57. What early memories of South Yorkshire growing up do you have? I mean, very industrial part of the world.
1: Yeah, and it was industrial in those days. I mean, the steel industry was still thriving. It was a big part of Sheffield's heritage. And my dad was a research chemist, actually, but he worked for the British Steel Corporation looking into the chemical byproducts of the steelmaking process. Right. And he was a bit mysterious about his work. I didn't quite understand it. But sometimes I went down to that part of Sheffield where the steelworks were belching out the flames and the smoke. And you'd see the hundreds of men streaming out as the shifts changed and into the pubs, coming out of these massive steel factories. So that was definitely a part of my youth in Sheffield.
0: Now, you ended up doing law at university, not far from where you grew up, down in Nottingham. What did your parents think when you said, actually, I'm not going to be a lawyer, I'm going to go into the radio business?
1: Well, there was a rather worse fate waiting for them, because when I went to university, I spent very little time studying law. I spent most of my time in the theatre. And they have a very good student-run theatre at Nottingham University where I was studying. And I directed a lot of plays and I acted in a lot of plays. And I basically neglected my studies. And I came out with what's known as a Dramsock third, which was, so much to my parents' dismay. And they were also very keen, having come from quite impoverished backgrounds themselves, that I ought to get a safe job. And so they were very keen on the idea of me becoming a lawyer. And I said, yeah, no, I'm going to be a theatre director. And I applied for a course at Cardiff to study theatre directing postgraduate. But I thought, this might not come off and it's a bit precarious, so I should have another string to my bow. And a mate of mine had gone to work for BBC Radio Nottingham, and he'd been in the year above me, and he was a sports reporter on Radio Nottingham. And so he said, well, why don't you just write to them and see if they want anybody? And I'd always loved radio. My dad had brought me up listening to tapes of The Goon Show, Hancock's Half Hour, It's That Man Again. He had these reel-to-reel tapes that he taped off the radio of all those classic comedies. You know, so I wrote to Radio Nottingham, and as coincidence would have it, they'd got this graduate trainee scheme. So they gave me a traineeship of £3,000 a year, and at the same time I got offered a grant of £900 a year to study theatre directing. I had a bit of an overdraft, so I took the BBC's money.
0: Quite right. Okay, let's pause for another track, and I ask you if you could recall the first record you ever bought. And this probably gives us a bit of a clue to your love of folk music, I guess.
1: I think so, yeah, because, I mean, the first record I ever bought was Meet Me on the Corner by Lindisfarne, which was a single. And folk music kind of came into my life through them, because they were, you know, folk influenced, but also through Fairport Convention, who we'll hear later. Who really opened my eyes. And I was learning to play the fiddle. I was learning to play violin, classical violin, and I was really bored with it when I was 15. But then I heard these bands that were using the violin in a totally different way, you know, playing jigs and reels, playing electric violin and all that kind of thing. And I thought, hey, there's something potentially cool about playing the fiddle, so I might carry on doing that. And I formed a little folk band influenced by Fairport and Lindisfarne and all of that. But Lindisfarne were a big... You know, they were huge at that time. You know, Fog on the Tyne was a number one album, you know, and they were a big band. I saw them in a Charisma Records double bill at Sheffield City Hall, where they were supported by this little-known band called Genesis. And the lead singer wore a fox's head and a dress, and that was Peter Gabriel. But the kind of Lindisfarne fans were a Newcastle Brown ale-drinking bunch, and they sort of threw Newcastle Brown Ale at him and didn't really like him very much. And they were really wanting to get Lindisfarne on stage. And I realized that the appeal of Lindisfarne was about their songwriter, Alan Hull. That was at the center of it for me. And I chose this song, Winter Song, because it's a real great example of his songwriting ability and his ability to really touch you and move you with the imagery that he creates.

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4: He was one of the BBC's top bosses. He was the brains behind Radio 1 for 5 years, including hiring and then having some infamous rows with Chris Evans. He was almost the Director General. Now he's got an award-winning folk music podcast and is in an altogether calmer place, I suspect. I'm Phil Riley, and this week these are the choices of Matthew Bannister. Matthew, let's talk about your glory years in the 80s and 90s on the radio. You were at Radio 1 newsreader, then you were at Capital Radio, and folk in London might remember you as one of the pretty regular hosts of The Way It Is back in the day. Good times in London, I imagine, in the sort of mid-80s, being part of, you know, that vibrancy of Capital doing so well.
5: Capital was a great radio station to work at. I mean, and the interesting thing about it is that some people might remember, but it used to carry a lot of speech broadcasting in those days. So The Way It Is was a show that we invented to be a kind of tabloid radio show that went out between 7 and 8 every evening, full of jingles, you know, trying to follow a much more tabloid agenda than the BBC followed, very high-paced broadcasting. And that went out between 7 and 8 in the evening. And I once even did a program called 24 Hours in the Life of London, which was a 2-hour sound montage where we got 60 reporters to go out across London and capture Leap Year Day and in all its glory, all the different things that happened. We were behind the scenes at Parliament. We were in a taxi cab. We were all over the place. And the Capital ran 2 hours of this sound montage at 7 p.m. in the evening. I mean, it's completely unthinkable now.
4: No, I wouldn't do it today. And then, of course, you moved from Capital to GLR, where you ran that station. And again, people might remember that at that time you had some really big names, didn't you? Work for you at Greater London Radio, which is the BBC local station. Danny Baker, Annie Nightingale.
5: Yeah, we had a game of two halves, really. So we had some very well-known DJs worked there with us. Johnny Walker, Tommy Vance, Annie Nightingale, Janice Long. So we had those established names. And then we had to find new talent, you know, because we didn't have a very big budget. And so we took the risk on Danny Baker. Danny Baker had never done radio before he was on GLR. He was doing reporting for a local TV show, on a London TV show. And he rang us up and wanted to get involved. Chris Evans, who'd never had a solo show on the radio. He'd done some work with Timmy Mallett in Manchester, but he'd never done a solo show before. And we hired him as a producer, not as a presenter. So he used to produce Emma Freud's show on GLR. And then, you know, he was about to leave, and I thought the only way I could keep him, he was going to try and get a job somewhere else, the only way I could keep him was to offer him a show on the radio. So I offered him a show in the evenings, and he used to do this evening show before he moved to Saturday mornings, which became something of a cult.
4: Now, let's pause for some music. And in fact, we're going to play a record which was very influential, I think, as part of that GLR. And it was the first track played by Johnny Walker. Tell us what he did.
5: Yes, so the station was launched. I mean, we should sort of put the context here, because this was long before there was a lot of radio competition. And so we were basically trying to fill in the gap between Radio 1, which was chart music, and Radio 2, which in those days I used to describe as sheet music.
4: Yeah.
5: And, you know, it was songs from the shows and that kind of thing. And there was nowhere for album rock to be heard in those days. And so Born to Run was a very symbolic track for us

to start to play. We used to say also that we were the only station that would play Stairway to Heaven in full at breakfast time. So we called ourselves Rock and Rolling News, and we've tried to fill that gap. And we chose this record after a lot of wrangling for Johnny Walker to open the station. And we did it live on local TV as well. And when he played Born to Run, the hairs on the back of my neck stood on end. And I thought, well, maybe this will work. Maybe we will survive.

0: The Boss, Born to Run, first song ever played on GLR, whose boss was our guest on Choices this week, Matthew Bannister. So you obviously made a success of that GLR transition from Radio London, and you became the controller of Radio 1 in 1993. And you're the guy that got rid of the old guard, aren't you? I mean, this was a very famous point in time where Radio 1 moved generations, and people like DLT and Steve Wright and Simon Bates were asked to exit stage left for a new generation. That was pretty traumatic, actually, wasn't it? A lot of newspaper coverage, a lot of grief and negative headlines.
1: It was incredibly stressful, actually. I mean, I was given the brief of doing two things with Radio 1. One was to reconnect it with a young audience at a time when a lot of new commercial stations were coming on to target that audience. But we, you know, Radio 1 started in the 1960s as the teenage station. It was the station of young Britain, and that's what we wanted to recreate. It had drifted older with its audience, and its DJs were older. The Director General of the BBC used to say that the DJs were now older than the Director General of the BBC, the Prime Minister, and the Archbishop of Canterbury. And it was true, I'm afraid to say. And so it had drifted older. So we wanted to make it younger, but we also wanted to make it more distinct from these new commercial stations by championing new British music. And that was the other leg of what we were doing. So we made it less popular, to be honest with you, Phil.
0: Yeah.
1: You know, we knew we had a great big audience, and we knew that by doing what we were doing, the audience would get smaller, but we wanted to connect it with young people and make it different and justify its existence as part of the BBC. And it was tough. There was a lot of the rows about it. A lot of people felt, you know, that we were casting them aside as listeners. And, you know, I wish that the BBC had moved Radio 2 simultaneously, but it didn't. It waited 2 or 3 years to move Radio 2. And some of those big names then came back on Radio 2. I tried to move them at the time, but yeah, was never given the chance to do that. So it looked quite cruel.
0: Oh, and when you're doing something quite challenging for an organisation, sometimes you might feel that the people above you haven't got your back. Did you feel that they had or hadn't got your back? Were you worried that you were sort of being exposed here as, you know, the fall guy if this all went wrong?
1: Now, I must say, I have no criticism whatsoever of Liz Forgan, who was my immediate boss, and John Burt, who was the Director General. They were absolutely stalwart in supporting me. The governors of the BBC got a bit wobbly. I had to go and address them at one point because they were kind of worried about the negative headlines that they were getting. And I took some, and I thought, you know, the great and the good should be exposed to some of the new bands that were coming out on Radio 1. So I actually played them some of the music that we were playing, which I think, you know, woke them up at least.
0: Yeah.
1: So they got a bit wobbly, but the management of the BBC were absolutely four square behind me, and I was very grateful for that.
0: We're going to pause for some music. We must talk about Chris Evans, but let's pause for some music. And you picked probably the most iconic band of that era playing their most iconic song, didn't you?
1: Yeah, well, the reason I've chosen Oasis is because in a way they sum up what we were doing, because Oasis were heard on Radio 1 before they even had a record out. They played live for us, and nobody else was playing Oasis. Commercial radio wasn't touching them at the time. And we championed them, starting in the evening session with Steve Lamacq and Joe Wiley, and then moving into our daytime playlist. And we saw something in them, and we championed them. And we followed their career right through to their Nebworth concert, where they were playing to 125,000 people, and we broadcast that to the world. And so it was a vindication, I think, and a symbol of the fact that Radio 1 became the engine room of Britpop. And Oasis were the symbol of that. And we'll talk more about why Don't Look Back in Anger is a significant song for another reason after we've heard it, perhaps.

0: Oasis, Don't Look Back in Anger. Our guest this week on Choices, Matthew Bannister, who, as controller of Radio 1 at the time, championed them and many other of the bands that we know from the 90s and beyond. Coming next, Tragedies and Triumphs.
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0: He was one of the BBC's top bosses. He was the brains behind Radio 1 for 5 years, including hiring and then having some infamous rows with Chris Evans. He was almost the Director General. Now he's got an award-winning folk music podcast and is in an altogether calmer place, I suspect. I'm Phil Riley, and this week, these are the choices of Matthew Bannister. Matthew, quickly, I want to come back to the podcast and folk music, but just let's touch very briefly on Chris Evans, because he's such a major part of the UK's cultural landscape, and he's been on the radio and on television for, you know, best part of 35 years now, I guess. In large part, his sort of notoriety is because of what happened with you and him and Radio 1 and that, and him doing that breakfast show. Is that a fair summary, do you think?
5: Well, I think so. I mean, obviously, we started together when he was very young at GLR. And, you know, he was a really fresh, inventive, different broadcaster, unafraid to break the rules, as we later found out. But I saw something in him, and so did the audience, that was, you know, absolutely charming. And, you know, at one of the low points in Radio 1 was when we found ourselves without a breakfast show presenter with all this negative press going on. And I thought, well, why not approach Chris and see whether he would come to join us to do the breakfast show? At that time, he was a big star in television. He'd done The Big Breakfast. He was doing Don't Forget Your Toothbrush on Channel 4,
0: yeah,
5: which was very successful. And, you know, everybody thought he was going to become Mr. Saturday Night on TV. So I went around to see him and I said, Chris, you know, and he said, stop. He said, stop. I know why you've come. And he said, I'll do it. And I'll do it because it makes me so excited that every time I think about it, I want to go to the toilet. And he was, for a time, absolutely brilliant. I mean, I do think that breakfast show is memorable for good reasons as well as bad, and that the audience absolutely loved the inventiveness of it and the difference. But it began to go out of control.
0: Chris follows in a long tradition of these sort of creative radio people, you know, go back to Kenny Everett even before then, who break the rules and occasionally break them so much that they've just got nowhere else to go on the road. Was it almost inevitable, do you think, with Chris in that such a high-profile position that he was going to end up exploding the station or exploding his own career at that point?
5: Well, it was interesting because, I mean, it's quite hard to remember now how big it got. You know, it was written about all the time in the tabloid newspapers. And I have to admit, we encouraged that, you know, because we thought it would build our audience. And it became a kind of soap opera of what Chris and his friends got up to off the air, and then that translated back onto the air. Eventually, he said, I've got to have Fridays off. I need Fridays off from next week. And I was like, I can't give in to you again. I've given in to you on all sorts of other things. I really can't give in to you on this kind of ultimatum. Let's meet to talk about it. But he wouldn't meet to talk with me. His agent they said, I've got to deal with it. And frankly, we're giving you this ultimatum. Unless you give him Friday off, it's notice to quit time. And so I just felt I had to stand up and run the place.
0: Yeah.
5: And I said, no, I can't do that. And he basically left.
0: Wow.
5: And he didn't give us notice. We gave us notice to quit. But actually, the next day he went on air and played Engelbert Humperdinck's Please Release Me, Let Me Go every hour on the hour, and then didn't turn up for work on the Monday.
0: Great, a big Boom Radio favourite, I might want to point out, actually.
5: I can imagine, yeah. Not really a Radio 1 playlist staple at the time, I can tell you. And so we had to face this situation on the Monday where wouldn't he turn up? And he didn't turn up, and the great Kevin Greening kindly stood in for him. And we said to him, start the show with Oasis's Don't Look Back in Anger, which includes the words, I've started a revolution from my bed. And that kind of felt like a message to Chris. We're not going to look back in anger, but we're very sad you're going.
0: Right. Okay. Well, we could spend all day talking about Chris, but we won't. We'll move on. And I wanted to play another track that is featured in your podcast series, Folk on Foot. And you've picked Seth Lakeman. Tell us about The White Hare.
5: Yeah, Seth Lakeman, a wonderful artist. And I chose this because you asked me to find something that I passed on to the next generation. And my children, Jessica and Joseph, my daughter works in arts education. My son is an actor, have been subjected to my music tastes all their life. And unfortunately for them, some of it's rubbed off on them. And they like Seth Lakeman. In fact, Joe went so far as to learn to play it on the guitar. And I get my fiddle out we play this song together. So when we came to record an episode of Folk on Foot with Seth, who was born and brought up in a village called Buckland Monocorum on the edge of Dartmoor, we went for a walk on Dartmoor, and it was a beautiful day. The sun was shining, the sky was blue, and he sat on a bench overlooking the Burrator Reservoir, and he sang this song, which is about a shapeshifter. This is a white hare, but is it a dangerous woman who you might meet on Dartmoor? And he sang this song, and it was like I'd gone to heaven, really. I mean, I just got a personal performance from, you know, of one of these songs that our family had embraced, from the guy who wrote it. What a wonderful moment. And this is the actual recording of that moment.
6: This is The White Hare.

0: Seth Lakeman, The White Hair. What a brilliant piece of music that is. And I can understand why the hairs on the back of your neck would stand up hearing that being recorded at the time. Why do you think folk music is such a minority interest in the UK? You either love it or it sort of completely passes you by. Why do you think it's not got a bit more mainstream appeal?
1: Well, I think it's interesting this when you say the UK, because I think things are different in Scotland, Wales and Northern Ireland than they are in England.
0: Yeah.
1: In Scotland, Wales and Northern Ireland, folk music is a normal part of your culture.
0: Yeah.
1: And it's one of those things that you kind of grow up and you embrace and, you know, it's loved and so on. In England, people have a different relationship with it. They tend to think that it's old bloke with beards with their fingers in their ears and Aran sweaters or it's silly Morris dancing with waving handkerchiefs and that kind of thing. And they're not aware, really, of the fact that it's an incredibly vibrant scene that draws on the cultural heritage of the country. And the music is an antidote to digitalization. You know, this is real music sung by real people, played on real instruments, and it's not faked. And that's why we can record it for Folk on Foot in a field.
0: Yeah.
1: You know, it's not, you know, there's no multi-tracking and all that sort of stuff. So there's an authenticity about it, which I think is bringing it back to life.
0: Matthew, you like me, but a child of the 50s, you're heading into our mid-late 60s. You've had some tragedy in your personal life. Has that sharpened your own sense of mortality? As we head towards your exit stage left song, are you more aware of life and death? And is that something that's reflected in the music that you like, folk music?
1: That's interesting. I mean, certainly I've had death in my life from quite an early age, because my first wife sadly drowned while we were on holiday in 1988, and I had a 3.5-year-old daughter at the time. We had a 3.5-year-old daughter, so that was very sad. And my second wife died of breast cancer. So death has been, you know, she died prematurely in her 50s of breast cancer. So death has been a feature. And it's also a feature in my professional life, because I present the obituary program on Radio 4.
0: You do, yeah.
1: And I have done for 18 years now. And every week I'm confronted with the limitations of life. You know, I'm confronted with the fact that people die and do my best to memorialize them. So definitely death is present, but I don't think that's a depressing thought entirely, because I think it makes me impatient to do and live as well as I can every day, you know, to get more out of life. And there's no hanging about in my life. You know, if I want to do something, I get on and do it, because, you know, who knows what might be around the next corner. So I think that's the effect it's had on me, is that, you know, is I want to grab life and experience it in all its glory before it's too late. And that's how I feel about it.
0: A very stoic philosophy. Now, your exit stage left song is lovely. Do you want to tell us about Fairport Convention?
1: Yes. I have left strict instructions for this to be played at my funeral. And I think there'll be not a dry eye in the house. And it's just a beautiful song called Who Knows Where the Time Goes by Fairport Convention. They were a very influential band in the 70s for me, and inspired my love of folk music and so on. But this is a song written by Sandy Denny when she was 19. And it was, I think, the first song she ever wrote, which is incredible.
0: Yeah.
1: Because it's a song of such depth and such maturity. And it feels like somebody at the end of their life looking back and saying, who knows where the time goes? And so I think it's a very potent song to have at a funeral. It's a beautiful song sung by an amazing singer, and it also has the added benefit of Richard Thompson's brilliant guitar work. So this is the one I want when my coffin's going out of the church, please.
0: Excellent. Matthew Bannister, best of luck with Folk on Foot. It's been fantastic talking to you on Choices this week on Boom Radio. Thank you.
1: Thank you, Phil.

Oh, the Hollies and Bus Stop. When's the last time you used a bus? I think they're fantastic. It's so lovely. You can see everything and not worry about driving. Good evening to you, moon bathers and bed warmers. And thank you very much to Phil Riley for his excellent interview with Matthew Bannister. Remember him back in the day. So how are you doing tonight? Are you looking forward to the weekend coming where the weather allegedly is going to be so much nicer? It's Diana with you right through until midnight tonight.

Stepping out. Do you remember when we used to step out with somebody? Joe Jackson there and Wayne Gibson with his interpretation of Under My Thumb. We usually think of the Stones, don't we? Okay, it's time for that final cryptic clue. I think this is a very easy one for you, but let's see how you do. I'm trying to make it easy for you because you're getting closer and closer to the weekend. We want to kind of take it easy, don't we? So here it comes. It is a well-known group from the 60s with this clue to the song, Way Up in the Atmosphere. Now, this has got to be one of the easiest ones. Way Up in the Atmosphere. What do you think it could possibly be? The answer will be coming up around 10:30 tonight here on Boom, but have a bit of fun and see if you can work it out first.

Oh, she does hit those high notes so beautifully, doesn't she? Dana Ross and the Supremes there. Someday we'll be together. And Jesse Belvin, good night, my love. But hopefully it's not good night, because we've still got almost 2 hours together. Come on, let's stay together. Or as Belinda says, get together here on Boom Radio.

0: Melinda Carlisle and Get Together. And that's one of the beauties of Boom Radio. We bring so many people together, your friends, your family. You're out there having a barbecue on the weekend. You got Boom Radio in the background. It's perfect, isn't it?
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Web, wishing I was lucky. And Renaissance with Northern Lights. It's time now for our Love in the 60s, three in a row. I think it's an easy one, but did you get it right? Way Up in the Atmosphere was the clue for a well-known song from the 60s. Tonight, dedicated to Jill Harrison. Enjoy, Jill.

0: And that was our cryptic clue, Ape Man Corner and High in the Sky, or as I said, way up in the atmosphere. If you got it right, give yourself a little pat on the back. Tammy Terrell preceded that with Come On and See Me, and the Tremolos kicked off our Love in the 60s tonight with Here Comes My Baby, and they were dedicated to Jill Harrison, who's on my Facebook page, Diana Luke Loves the 60s. Well done, Jill. Hopefully you got them right as well, and we'll be doing it all over again Monday night around the same time here on Boom Radio.
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Nice bit of sax appeal with that great voice of Kim Carnes, More Love. And we also heard from Elton with Philadelphia Freedom. Now, Graham Dean is back tomorrow morning at 8:15 with another legacy track. And our partner for that is Save the Children. 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

Hoffman, let's go to San Francisco. We have got our final Luca Love coming up in just a moment. Three love songs back to back. Just after this one, Rose Royce.

And that was our Luca Love tonight. Bee Gees, Love, So Right. Patty Austin teamed up with James Ingram with Baby Come To Me. And America with Daisy Jane. And they were dedicated to Keith Bradshaw. Now, Keith is a member of our Facebook page, Diana Luke Loves the 60s, where people can put their cryptic clue answers from our Love in the 60s in the first hour. And he tries his best. He really does. And he goes, oh, well, wrong again. But the fun is in doing it and having a banter with everyone else on there, isn't it, Keith? Nice to hear from you. The look.

0: Van Morrison and Let It Rhyme, taking us back to 2016 from his album Keep Me Singing. And I do hope he does keep singing, because I absolutely love his albums. He just comes up with some incredible lyrics as well, doesn't he? And I believe one of the most popular songs for memorials is one of Van Morrison's as well, which is called Into the Mystic, and it is rather special, isn't it?
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Vanessa Williams, save the best for last. Is that something that you do? You know, when you're eating something or maybe having a drink and you're going, yeah, I'm going to save that one because that's the best one. Or are you one of those that says, no, I'm going to have it right now. And then if I've got room after that, I'll have everything else. Which way do you go? 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

Carly Simon haven't got time for the pain. And Chris Barlow with his interpretation of Handbags and Glad Rags. Now, it was written by Mike Dabo back in 1967, first recorded and released as a single by the singer Chris Barlow in November of that same year.

When you look back at your teachers, was there someone that inspired you? Chicago there, you're the inspiration, made me think of that. Because there were some outstanding teachers. Not all of them, let's be honest. Some of them were just doing it for the money. But some of them really did inspire. And I remember one lady, Miss Latimer was her name, when I was much younger. And she was just so lovely. She was an older woman, but she had a gentle heart. And she had a way of teaching us without shouting, just a gentle delivery. And you could really feel that she cared for all the students. It really makes a difference, doesn't it? Looking back in musical history now on June the 18th, let's slide back to 1977 when Fleetwood Mac scored their sole number one hit on the Billboard Hot 100 with Dreams, the song which appeared on the band's 11th album, The Magnificent Rumours. You can tell I like this one, can't you? Would re-enter global charts 43 years later thanks to its use in a viral video. Brilliant band, I think. And a great tune, this one, from Elvin Bishop here on Boom Radio.

0: That's a good one, isn't it? Elvin Bishop there, Fooled Around and Fell in Love. He's an American blues and rock music singer, guitarist, bandleader and songwriter, and he was inducted into the Rock and Roll Hall of Fame as a member of the Paul Butterfield Blues Band in 2015 and in the Blues Hall of Fame as a solo artist. And he's still going strong, 83 years old.
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4: 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From

Liverpool Express, and you are my love. And if you love Barry Manilow, I wonder if you managed to see him already. He's had a recent concert, hasn't he? And he's got another one tonight. Well, as his tour continues this week, and his new album is out as well. Barry Manilow's on Boom this week as well, chatting to David Lloyd tomorrow morning at around 11:30. That is not to be missed. He was Birmingham's 16th. He's going to be in London on the Friday. This is your chance to hear Barry Manilow on Boom with David Lloyd tomorrow morning, 11:30. Check him out.

Baby Washington, don't you notice when you see the title, That's How Heartaches Are Made, you actually go into the song, don't you? Or I do, anyhow. And Elvis Presley, I Want You, I Need You, I Love You. And we've got the lovely Derek Webster coming up with Night Ride in just a moment. On Friday and Saturday nights, Graham Torrington's having a wee break and Peter Quinn will be stepping in the hot seat for him during this weekend, Friday and Saturday night. And then back with the lovely Bill Bingham on Sunday night. I look forward to your company again Monday night from 10 o'clock. I hope you have a wonderful weekend when you get there. Whatever you're up to, have some joy. That's the important thing, isn't it? And our food for thought tonight is this. You look the best when you wear your smile. There is no beauty like the one that comes from inside you.

What an album. The Beatles' Rubber Soul album. Another great album track on the way in just a moment here on the Boom Radio Night Ride. Music for the wee small hours. I'm Derek Webster. Welcome to the darker side, I suppose, as we lurch into the night. It's Friday. Yay! The weekend already. Let's see what we can do with it, shall we? Let's just fill the night with music. This is Paul Simon. Still crazy after all these years.

Patti LaBelle, Michael McDonald, on my own. Actually, it's nice to know we're not on our own here in the wee small hours of the morning, in the dark of night. We received another letter. Look at that, on real paper, with a stamp on it. Caused quite a bit of panic in the office. They thought it was another bill. It's addressed to, "Hello, him after Diana," means me, "from Flaming June in the Garden of Weeds," signed by Her in Wellies. Hello, Her in Wellies. He says, "I became a radio refugee after the station I listened to stopped playing my kind of music. A friend recommended Boom, and after listening for a while, I gleefully jumped onto the Boom radio raft. To quote Terry, I'm still clinging to the wreckage." Wreckage? My programme? "The Night Ride is like an oasis in the desert for night owls everywhere. Thank you for your music and banter." Banter? This is serious radio. Banter? But thank you very much indeed. Her in Wellies in the Garden of Weeds.

Barbara Streisand, The Way We Were. Music for the wee small hours on the Boom Radio Night Ride. Derek Webster playing the records, his the script, the man who can't be moved. Going

0: The Script. That's from their 2008 debut album called, quite simply, The Scripts and the Man Who Can't Be Moved. On the Boom Radio Night Ride, what do we have here this hour? Records from David Bowie, songs from Clifford T. Ward, Fats Domino and a touch of Motown on the way next.
1: The night before the session, I had a flat in Finchley at the time. 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Within 10 minutes, the song appeared.
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4: You're on the beach, but it's 32 degrees. 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

David Bowie's golden years. So we had a memo about David Bowie. We were told to pronounce his name properly. It's not David Bowie, but David Bowie. Ooh, la-dee-da. I blame that Nicky Horn myself. I really do. Snitch. You say Bowie, I say Bowie. Oh, let's call the whole thing off, as the song says. And the Temptations before that, Beauty, it's only skin deep. And hello to those who are not feeling too well at the moment. One of our regular listeners, Andy from Costa del Leeds, is recovering from a major reorganisation of his bits around his heart, and he's doing very well and getting strong. We'll be out and about taking on the world anytime soon. Get well soon, Mush. Take it easy. Don't go too far too soon. That's the idea.

Bonnie Tyler, ooh la la, lost in France. We wish Bonnie Tyler well too. She's not been well at all. She was in an induced coma for a while, but seems to be on the road to recovery. We wish Bonnie Tyler the best. Here on the Boom Radio Night Ride, here's one of those things I was telling you about where people give us money to sell you things. 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

0: Clifford T. Ward. That was a record that was only released on a single in Ireland, in the Republic of Ireland, in 1983. Clifford T. Ward, and Still Not Free. It's Boom Radio on your smart speaker, Boom Radio app. Get that on your phone for free. 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
1: Oreo got me like

Jose Feliciano and Sandy Shaw, Nothing Comes Easy. Let's put a coin in the jukebox, shall we, and find a couple of hot platters to spin around at 45 revolutions per minute. There goes me thrupney bits. Looking for a record that was recorded in New Orleans in the summer of 1959. So it has that genuine New Orleans rhythm and blues feel to it. It's Fats Domino.

Yeah, that's how you suck it to them. Tom T. Hall song, which was a hit for Jeannie C. Reilly in 1968. Fats Domino before that from 1959. Two Fab 45s on the Boom Radio Night Ride Jukebox.

Steve Faubourg, perhaps best known for Romeo's Tune. That's from an interesting single that came out in the summer of 1979, Thinking. It was, rather than playing at 45 revolutions per minute, it played at the speed of an LP, 33 and a quarter, because it had two extra tracks on the other side. Steve Faubourg and Thinking. It's a night ride on Boom Radio, late and loving it into the wee small hours. 1 o'clock hour's looking good. I've got some great songs to share with you. Here's Manhattan Transfer, The Spice of Life.